0: It's the Greg B. Harrell Show. You know, if there's one thing that people are always saying to me, it's, Greg, what kind of stuff do you think about? How amazing would it be if sand and feathers switched places for a day? The beach would be so soft, and birds would look very punk rock. Another thing people are saying to me is, Greg B. Harrell, you don't have enough news from Fresno on your radio show. And you're thinking, Greg, why would I care what's going on in Fresno? Well, Fresno is a magical place, as we're about to find out when we listen to another actual clip from the Fresno television news.
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0: What are you up to?
1: Reading.
0: Really? Well, I hope it's twins.
1: I'm reading.
0: Reading. Oh, okay. There's no B at the start there. What are you reading?
1: I'm reading. It's called the... Hold on.
0: Obviously, a very memorable book.
1: Drawing the Dragon.
0: What's it called?
1: Drawing the Dragon.
0: That sounds like the book you read before you're chasing the dragon.
1: No, I'm not doing that.
0: No, okay.
1: Those days are over.
0: Ooh, interesting. I'll be skipping ahead to that part of your memoir. So where are you reading?
1: It is about, I'm in the dark here.
0: You're in the dark?
1: Yeah.
0: Reading in the Dark. I think you just titled your synth pop album.
1: Okay.
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0: It's the Greg B. Harrell Show. We've talked before on the program about how we are living in the age of the single. More folks are spending on specific songs rather than a full album. In fact, album sales have dropped 60 to 70% since 2010, while sales of singles have remained steady or increased. Finally, some positive news about being a long-term single.
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0: Mr. B.
1: Oh, please. Mr. B is my father, at least according to the private detective I hired to track him down. So what you doing?
0: My back is telling me exactly what I'm doing, what I did this morning.
1: Uh-oh, am I going to need the sensor button here? So what, did you work this morning?
0: Yeah, I had to lay a sidewalk in the backyard, but...
1: You put down a whole sidewalk?
0: Yeah.
1: How do you do that, put down a sidewalk?
0: Basically, you take some 2x4s, and you got to get, like, these 60-pound bags, and then mix it all up with water and...
1: Wood, bags, and soaking wet. I've seen this Craigslist personals ad. Now, here's the real telling bit. When you finished putting in the sidewalk, did you write your name in it?
0: Oh, absolutely. And the date.
1: Yeah, nice. I would have done the same.
0: Yeah.
1: But just to mess with future generations, at the end of the date, I would have put BC.
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0: It's the Greg B. Harrell Show, at Greg B. Harrell on most of the social media. 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Survival tips. Always be cautious. Number two, always ask questions. Number three, always turn off the lights on the main floor of the house and then run upstairs quick before the monsters arrive.
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0: It's the Greg Beharrell Show. You know, if you're like me, then you also wonder, Cheerios could have been selling us Cheery Zeros this whole time. Nobody would have checked. But also, if you're like me, you're busy during the afternoon all week long. If that's the case, there's something very important you're missing. All the great TV that's on during the afternoon. Don't worry, I've got your back on this. Here's a sample of what you've missed on afternoon TV.
1: Unless you're a stoner, it's not something you'd see. 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

0: Hello, hello, Greg.
1: Hello. What are you up to?
0: I'm sorry, what was that?
1: What are you doing right now?
0: A corn dog.
1: Please tell me you're eating a corn dog.
0: Yeah.
1: Okay. So, a corn dog, huh?
0: Yeah, just put it in the microwave for like 35 seconds.
1: And then you put some mustard on it?
0: No, just the corn dog.
1: Just a dry corn dog? No mustard?
0: No. No.
1: And where do you eat this dry corn dog?
0: In my little room. I sit on the bed.
1: And what do you hear as you eat?
0: Silence.
1: Silence?
0: Silence, yes.
1: So you're sitting on your bed eating a dry corn dog in complete silence?
0: Yes.
1: This is some Patrick Bateman territory right here. Well, happy corn dogging.
0: Thanks.
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0: It's the Greg B. Harrell Show. We've talked before on the program about how CDs, compact discs, are still a major seller in Japan. And what makes that even more amazing is CDs in Japan are not cheap. A full album on CD in Japan will cost an average of $27. A CD single going to cost an average of $9. 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

0: 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When I was younger, we called it a pound sign, not a hashtag. 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

0: Anyway, so I don't know why I'm calling you.
1: You and my parents have a lot in common. So I'll say to you what I say to them. Please invite me to Thanksgiving this year, Mom and Jeff. So what can I do for you?
0: If you have a t-shirt for once, send me a t-shirt.
1: Nope, no t-shirts. We only have lowercase q shirts left. But I do appreciate you calling in.
0: No, I like you. You're very entertaining.
1: That is why I wear tap shoes as my regular shoes. Gotta entertain.

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1: Well, okay, but I'm going to wear a wetsuit.
0: Okay, well, that's fine.
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0: Rigby Herald.
1: What is it? Oh, that explains the stench of failure.
0: Is this Greg? Ivan, you remember me?
1: I don't even remember the second digit of pi.
0: You have been picking up the phone, man.
1: Oh, yeah, no, it gets super busy in here on the phones. I try to put people on hold in spite of longing to be held myself.
0: Okay.
1: Oh, okay, we're moving past my obvious emotional plea. Okay, so what are you up to?
0: Just taking it easy, you know, taking it easy.
1: Uh-huh. Well, I'm jealous because I'm taking it over easy and I'm quite runny. Okay, egg humor plays. Got it.
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0: It's Greg B. Harrell's show. We talk about weird music stuff, and this certainly fits that bill. A music theme park in the metaverse. Yep, it's coming. The metaverse, the network of 3D virtual worlds, will feature a music theme park you can attend virtually and watch virtual performances from your favorite bands at virtual venues. Yes, this is music's future. 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

0: This is Greg Bihero?
1: Not sure yet. Let's wait and see if I ask to borrow money.
0: Hey, Greg, I was just going to ask you, what is your real true assessment of a pot smoker?
1: I think pot smokers are a wonderful surprise, like when you find a toy in your cereal.
0: You're right.
1: And, of course, it was easy to find the toy because the stoners ate all the cereal. Do you smoke pot?
0: Yeah, you know.
1: How often do you smoke?
0: Oh, every day, all day. Yeah. Well, when I sleep, I don't.
1: Yeah. It's tough to smoke weed while you sleep.
0: Yeah.
1: But Dream Bong does sound like a movie that would go straight to DVD.
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0: It's the Greg B. Harrell Show, at Greg B. Harrell on most of the social media. If it's not that, it's at Greg B. Harrell Show. Aging is difficult. My memory is not what it used to be. My body creaks and cracks like Russian machinery. My crow's feet have become crow's shoes. My crow's feet have become crow's shoe closets. I see a hashtag and think pound sign. My quantum leap references fall flat. And you know, my memory is not what it used to be.
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0: How much wine are you drinking? Okay, so a lot. Well, what kind of glass do you drink wine out of? Standard, tumbler, a flute?
1: Well, you know, one of those water bottles or whatever.
0: You drink your wine out of a water bottle? 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
0: 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A dented can of beans?
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0: It's the Greg B. Harrell Show. We talk about music stuff on the program. Sometimes that's the business side of music. And this is pretty cool. Some good news. Officially, in the last year, sales of vinyl records are up 51%. The count came in and 42 million vinyl records were sold in a year. And you just know that most of those people smelled the vinyl after opening it.
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0: I wish I could say hello like that. 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
1: 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There's always branching out.
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0: 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At Greg Beharrell on most of the social media. If it's not that, it's at Greg Beharrell Show. I'm going to write my mental diary in moments. If you've never heard that before, a mental diary thought is the kind of thing that floats through your head where if you said it out loud, people would be like, what? That's what you think about? You can tell me that stuff. It's fine. In fact, here's a mental diary thought I had not moments ago. There are some questions no one can answer. Number one, what is the meaning of life? Number two, are we alone in the universe? Number three, how did Bones get 12 seasons?
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0: It's the Greg B. Harrell Show. Should dentists call it their practice? I like to close every show by writing a little something in my diary. So here we go. Dear Diary, Greg B. Harrell here. I want a modern version, the selfie of Dorian Gray. 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
7: Towards the end of my high school years, I started getting into drugs. 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I actually crave and long to live in righteousness, not to earn God's favor, but in thankfulness for what he did for me.
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6: Mahoney, we've talked about cocaine use and how people sometimes use cocaine, obviously, that are even at the peak of their athletic career.
7: Uh-huh.
6: But it's really hard to get caught doing cocaine because it's in and out of your system so quickly.
7: Most famously, I would say Dustin Johnson getting popped on the PGA.
6: Yeah.
7: You know, like, you got downtime, bro, and you're thin. It's like, that don't stay in your system very long. Like, did you do a line right before they drug tested you?
6: I mean, hilarious that a golfer of all people right. is going to be coked up. But I mean, he was also a pretty hard partying guy.
7: And, like, wasn't he, like, married to or was dating Wayne Gretzky's daughter?
6: Yeah, super hot. Paulina Gretzky.
8: So
6: yeah.
8: you don't associate golf with coke?
6: No, not really.
8: Oh, I do.
6: Really?
8: For sure.
6: Just because all the guys that you've known over the years that play a lot of golf also do a lot of coke?
8: I just think people do coke.
7: We're poor golfers. We're not, we're smuggle your own beers and liquor into the golf course golfers.
8: I also think liquor is a part of that too, but I feel like it's just, yeah.
6: Maybe I just hang out with a bunch of losers. Like, nobody that I know even has coke.
7: I'm too fat to do coke, man. And also, as we've said many times, cocaine in 2026, too much fentanyl. You know?
6: It's too risky, risky. Well, now a former heavyweight boxing champion, Joseph Parker, he has tested positive for cocaine. And this is after a fight that he had at the end of last year. He denied knowing about the cocaine and said that the result on the test being positive is because of exposure to cocaine used by his nutritionist.
8: Yeah. See, this is what I'm saying is that I think that coke doesn't necessarily have the same, like, it's kind of, I don't know, more people do it to where it's so much more readily available than I think it ever had been before.
6: Uh-huh.
8: So for him to just be like, no, man, like, that's my nutritionist coke, which LOL at that sentence.
6: Which, by the way, his nutritionist did totally fall on the sword for him. He said that he was using cocaine regularly during the time where the drug test came back positive, and he said that he was doing the cocaine in his hotel room where he was preparing his meals. I mean, was he just doing cocaine to, like, really quickly meal prep for?
8: Or he's just do coke.
7: Or he's just fallen on the sword for this guy. But again, you know, I much like weed is not a performance enhancing drug for MMA, as we've seen with the Diaz brothers and Eddie Bravo. I don't think cocaine is a performance enhancing drug for boxing
6: unless you're actually on it at the time.
7: Right?
6: Yeah. If you did it the night before or something, it's going to have the opposite effect. Because having a hangover is one thing. If you're all coked up and you stay up until 6 o'clock in the morning, we've all had those nights where you walk outside of the bar and the sun is up. Not just coming up, like, it's fully up, and you're like,
8: the only reason why you're there is because you've been doing coke.
6: Yes.
8: You're not making it to 6 a.m. without just drinking.
6: No chance.
8: 0%.
6: What happens is the bar closed at 2.
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2: Oh, another day, another story about somebody misusing flock cameras to stalk people. And this one comes to us out of Haines City, Florida. The guy's name is Christopher Goodson. He is 31 years old, and he is accused of misusing flock surveillance cameras to track his estranged wife 717 times.
3: 717 times? Yeah. Over, does it give us a time frame?
2: It said from September of 2024 until June of this year. So it's about a year and a half.
3: So, like, basically less than 2 years. Every other day for 2 years straight.
2: Basically every day for 2 years.
3: Oh, every day. Yeah.
2: 717. So the flock cameras are being misused by all kinds of people. Got this call.
4: You guys are talking about the flock cameras, and I actually approve of the red light cameras. Unfortunately, they also have the speed camera aspect of it that I absolutely hate. Yeah, we're 1984 here. This is just terrible monitoring of the citizens, period. You know, get rid of the flock cameras, get rid of the speed cameras, keep the red light cameras, though, because those things are fantastic for proving when some jackass runs a red light and T-bones you.
5: Message deleted.
2: So there was a story, I don't know if you guys saw this, a police officer out of New Jersey that was using a different tactic, not using flock cameras, not even using the speed cameras, or even old school just being on a motorcycle with a radar gun. He actually dressed up like a bush.
3: A bush?
6: What, in the Fortnite?
3: Like George?
2: Yes.
6: He was out there for George.
3: No new taxes.
6: Handing out candies.
2: No. I guess he issued 74 citations, but this guy is just straight up dressed like a bush.
3: Had a ghillie suit on.
2: And a little radar gun. And
3: see,
2: I'm like,
3: I respect that. I respect the hell out of it. That is human interaction there.
2: It's one-on-one, baby. Yep. You caught me.
3: You got me.
6: But how do you stop somebody if you're a bush?
2: Just run after him.
3: Whoa, is that a giant 70s bush running after me with a radar gun?
2: Shrubbery? What is that?
6: Shrubbery.
3: Probably slow down.
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0: and Mahoney present Are You Smarter Than a Community College Dropout?
1: Probably not.
2: John is joining us today for a round of Are You Smarter Than a Community College Dropout? And earlier today, Mahoney, we got a call from a guy who thanked you for losing so badly to him in this game.
3: I threw it.
2: Oh, you know, did you?
3: Just
2: did
3: the
2: you?
3: Generosity. My ego can allow that, Dave. It's something you would never understand.
2: John, anything you want to say to Mahoney before he leaves the studio?
4: Oh, I guess I'll just say thanks for letting me play against such a great master.
2: What a guy.
3: You, John.
2: All right, so you guys are going to be asked the same six questions today. John, you do have a pass. You can use that whenever you want, and that counts as a correct answer. I'm not going to give you the right answers until Mahoney comes back in and makes his guesses. Are you ready for your first one?
4: I am ready.
2: Okay, here we go. How many squares are on a checkerboard?
4: How many squares on a checkerboard?
2: Mm-hmm.
4: 64.
2: All right, question number two, and this is multiple choice. What scene from U.S. history is depicted on the back of a $2 bill? Is it A, the signing of the Declaration of Independence, B, the Boston Tea Party, C, pilgrims arriving at Plymouth Rock, or D, Neil Armstrong walking on the moon?
4: It's A, signing the Declaration of Independence.
2: Question number three, what does the Spanish phrase mi casa, su casa translate to?
4: My house is your house.
2: Question number four, which country is not part of Scandinavia? Is it A, Sweden, B, Poland, C, Norway, or D, Denmark?
4: Poland.
2: Question number five, in Greek mythology, who is the god of the sea?
4: Pass.
2: Good use of your pass. Final question. Who did Taylor Swift recently pass to become the highest-selling female recording artist of all time?
4: Aretha Franklin.
2: All right. We'll see how Mahoney... Where did he go? There he is. He's just casually sauntering down the hall. Come on in, bud. There you go. All right. We'll see how you stack up against John. I will tell you this much, Mahoney. John did well. Okay. He did well.
4: Woo-hoo.
2: Question number one. How many squares are on a checkerboard?
5: 64.
2: 64 is correct. How did you both get that right?
5: 8 by 8.
2: Okay. All right. Good job. Two, multiple choice. What scene from U.S. history is depicted on the back of a $2 bill? Is it A, the signing of the Declaration of Independence, B, the Boston Tea Party, C, pilgrims arriving at Plymouth Rock, or D, Neil Armstrong walking on the moon?
5: It's the signing of the Declaration of Independence.
2: Yes, both of you got that right as well. Question number three, what does the Spanish phrase mi casa, su casa translate to?
5: My house is your house.
2: Yeah, both of you got that right, too. Question number four, which country is not part of Scandinavia? Is it A, Sweden, B, Poland, C, Norway, or D, Denmark?
5: Poland?
2: Yeah. Both of you said Poland. Both of you got it right. Question number five, in Greek mythology, who was the god of the sea?
5: Poseidon?
2: Poseidon is correct.
6: A not silent P that I feel like should be silent. You know what I'm saying?
5: He would just be Poseidon?
6: Yeah. Instead of Poseidon or
5: that
6: Sidon.
5: That was Ariel's
6: Poseidon.
5: Dad.
6: I know, but just the Poseidon.
5: Dude, he was
6: ripped.
5: What was he doing? He had like 8,000 daughters.
6: Swimming, dude.
5: Abs. He's just out here just banging.
6: He was swimming.
5: Kids,
6: that's why water also, aerobics are so great.
2: Where's his wiener?
5: Well, good question.
2: Is it underneath his little mermaid tail?
6: It's on the
5: castle in the background, if all of us remember.
2: Final question. Who did Taylor Swift recently pass to become the highest-selling female recording artist of all time?
5: Gonna pass.
2: Good use of your pass. And unfortunately, that means that Mahoney went 6 for 6. John only got 5 out of the 6.
6: What's the answer?
2: Correct. It is Madonna.
6: Madonna. Correct answer. Oh.
5: Just now?
2: Just now.
5: Just now.
2: Yeah.
5: Wow.
2: Well done, Mahoney.
6: Franklin, I thought that was a really good guess.
0: Yes. This is Dave and Mahoney.
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0: Welcome to Dave and Mahoney.
2: When the cops finally did catch up with all of this and they arrested her, she had some cocaine on her. Well, not so much on her, but
3: in her.
2: Yeah.
3: Does that end up becoming your blowhole?
0: Dave and Mahoney.
2: He got arrested on August 1st and is accused of using a customer's Capital One credit card without their permission. He decided he needed some more protein.
4: Oh, yeah?
2: Went to a nearby barbecue restaurant.
4: Nice. Treated himself?
2: Yep.
4: What's in your wallet? His card, apparently.
0: Dave and Mahoney.
3: I saw that someone said that avocados taste like a clean
2: Excuse me?
4: If guacamole tastes like a job, I'm in.
0: All right. And now, this is Dave and Mahoney.
2: Hello, friends, and thank you for joining us on this Wednesday. Got some good news and some bad news to kick things off today. What would you like first there, Mahoney?
4: Dave, why don't we start today's show with some bad news?
2: Some bad news. A 29-year-old American tourist from Kansas has died because he was hiking up an active volcano in Italy.
4: Feels like that's not something you should do.
2: Yeah, but he didn't die in the way that you would think. Because, you know, he's hiking up an active volcano. You would think, well, the volcano got him, right? He was hiking in an exposed barren area near this volcano, right, about 4,600 feet up. And he ended up getting caught in a thunderstorm and struck by lightning.
4: Oh,
2: yeah,
4: that's unlucky.
3: I mean, how awful are your odds where you are climbing an active volcano?
2: No, in Italy.
4: Feels like that's not something you should do.
2: Yeah, but he didn't die in the way that you would think. Because, you know, he's hiking up an active volcano. You would think, well, the volcano got him, right? He was hiking in an exposed barren area near this volcano, right, about 4,600 feet up. And he ended up getting caught in a thunderstorm and struck by lightning.
4: Oh.
2: Yeah.

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1: Getting struck by lightning?
2: Yeah.
1: Really?
3: Too many tall dudes.
2: 90% of all lightning strike victims do live.
3: And they're tall, huh? Yeah. I mean, because they always say that lightning strikes the tallest tree.
2: 26 deaths per year, statistically. Odds of being struck in any given year are one in a million. Mm.
1: 29 years old.
2: This is why I don't hike.
1: This is why.
2: This is why. You know,
3: you're
2: tall.
3: You're a tall tree.
2: I'm tall. Yeah. I'm and magnetic.
1: Too risky for you. Yeah.
2: Yeah, yeah. Electrifying.
1: Some good news today as well. Audrey, this one's for you. This is proof that not all geese are evil.
3: Well, that's just propaganda I'm not here for.
1: You don't know the story. When she was a young child, she got attacked by a goose.
3: Viciously attacked.
1: Bit her on the neck, and she fainted.
3: Yeah, man. I was in fear of my life. I was 5 years old, and I was petting a baby. Yeah. Bit me straight on the neck, and I did faint. You're correct, Dave. So I don't know whatever this propaganda is, but I'm not falling for it.
1: This is a four-month-old pet goose named Goosey.
3: Clever name. Wow. Already hate it.
1: Being credited with saving his Texas family's animals by alerting them that there was a barn fire. Happened on August 4th. I guess a fire broke out, and there was about 60 chickens and turkeys, and the security camera footage showed Goosey escaping the burning barn and then repeatedly honking and squawking outside. The unusual noise woke up the owner of the place, who was asleep on the couch. He went outside, discovered, oh, my God, the barn's on fire.
2: Hate it when that happens.
1: Used a garden hose to put it out, nice. So couldn't have been that bad. Yeah. Took about 3 minutes. Fortunately, none of the animals were hurt, and the fire was stopped before it reached them. Goosey saved the day.
3: And now Goosey's got a new trick. Goosey's going to be waking up in the morning and knowing that it can just... You'll honk. Come down honk, stairs awake. After you honk.
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1: What an absolutely insane headline this is. 14 Penn State frat brothers busted in a cocaine trafficking ring, including what they called one Long Island student who was at the top of the food chain. So here's what's going on. More than a dozen frat brothers were busted for running what they called a complex cocaine trafficking ring out of two separate fraternities, and they were forcing the young pledges to cut and bag the coke that they were turning around and selling to students, according to the prosecutors.
2: Absolutely insane. And they've been releasing, like, slowball releasing all of the mugshots. Yeah. And some of these people are adults, like not just kids.
1: Yeah.
2: Like grown adults who are somehow connected with this ring. And all of the photos of them look like they're in like their fraternity, like blue jackets. You know what I'm talking about?
1: Four of them are current Penn State students. Nine of them are alumni. And then there's one dad.
2: So that's the guy who I saw, the dad.
1: There's a dad
2: in
1: there.
2: Where is this adult coming from? Yeah. He must be the one who's got all of the connections.
1: Yeah.
2: And then just what, enlisted one of his sons to...
1: And like, hey, you got a bunch of pledges. Why don't they start bagging up my blow for me?
2: That's you're already doing it. Insane. You just get it for free.
1: Yeah, so they call it a highly coordinated, profitable drug trafficking crew.
2: Ruined their lives.
1: Revolved around two senior members of the fraternity and then other fraternity brothers and these pledges, which I kind of feel bad for these pledges because, like, you're just trying to fit in and, like, you're doing what you're, you know, the senior members of the frat are telling you, and next thing you know, you're busted in this huge cocaine trafficking ring.
2: They won't certainly get in as much trouble as the people who were leading the muling.
1: Yeah, they were saying that they had to bag up the drugs as an indoctrination into the fraternity.
2: Yeah, well, so then, yeah, I mean, if it's pressured, I wonder what that will be seen as.
3: I mean, you still are breaking the law.
2: Absolutely.
3: And you wanted to be a part of this, so you have some personal responsibility
2: sure.
3: that exists here, but everybody involved, what are you doing?
1: And this has been going on for years. So one of the guys who they say is kind of the top of the food chain, he had been frequently traveling to New York to acquire large amounts of cocaine going all the way back to 2023. So
2: wow.
1: Multiple years now.
2: Wow.
1: This has been going on according to this investigation. And the law enforcement learned that they were interviewing individuals at Penn State about drug dealing, and that's when they got wind that there was like this huge network of people that were slinging drugs, and it was a coordinated operation, and the whole thing comes toppling down. Unbelievable.
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1: but equally entertaining,
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3: My first TV crush, my sweet Carrie Russell and her curly locks. She is back. The new trailer has dropped as of this week, but season number 4 of The Diplomat is on the way. It's going to premiere exclusively on Netflix on October the 15th, and I haven't actually watched this show yet, which is kind of surprising.
4: It's pretty
3: good. I do love Carrie Russell so much.
5: I'm caught up on it. I love it. It's one of the best shows that they actually have on Netflix that isn't just feels like cheap garbage.
4: Yeah.
3: Like they actually invest some money into this one.
4: It kind of has that same sort of political feel. Well, I mean, not really, but I mean, like it's the best political show that they probably have on Netflix since House of Cards.
3: Okay.
5: Yeah.
3: Excellent. But yeah, season number 4 is on the way. So if you want to check that out, it's going to be dropping in October. So you have some time to get caught up.
5: And it's a good, I will tell you this, it is a good watch if you like that sort of thing.
3: Mahoney, I know that you're a big fan. So is my wife. She loves that show, Traitors. Oh. And they have new blood coming out.
5: Well, this one's going to be exciting because it's not going to be celebrities. Because the celebrities, you go in with a bias against people. And I will admit, I was biased against last year's winner.
4: Love
5: Islander.
4: Very
5: much so. Very much so. But then fell in love with him like the rest of America did.
4: And that's the reason why he won. But he used his sweetness in order to betray, which is such a strategy, man.
5: Not at all.
4: They got everybody did her dirty, but ended up getting her bag in the end.
5: But, you know, season number 4 is coming out, and I will tell you this, Dave.
3: This is season number 5, actually.
5: Oh,
3: yeah.
5: Wait, is it?
3: Yeah, season number 5.
4: And we just finished 4.
5: Oh, that's right.
3: They're saying that this one is filled with betrayal and deception and shifting alliances. And it's going to be a sick and twisted new game.
5: It's just cheesy, but it's done so well.
4: Again, we were just talking about some of the best things on TV right now. I think that the gameplay of Traitors is some of the best game show, like the new version of game shows that we have since Survivor is just kind of played out. Yeah. You know what I mean? Like everybody kind of understands the way that they're going to go in and it's so predictable and there's nothing new. There's no like conniving, cunning things you can do on Survivor anymore. Traitors, on the other hand, that's the whole point.
3: Right.
4: Which is so good to watch because it's everybody becomes a villain.
3: So when I first saw this headline, my heart kind of sank a little bit because the headline is Harrison Ford is back as Indiana Jones. And I was like, oh,
4: no.
3: But thankfully, that's not the case. He's just lending his voice to a new attraction at Disney's Animal Kingdom in Florida.
5: Did you see the last Indiana Jones movie? I saw it in theaters.
4: It was
5: like the Doomsday Clock or whatever the hell it was.
3: The Crystal Skull, was that before?
5: That was the one before. That was the one.
3: That was the last one I saw. And I was like, I am done.
5: The one after that seemed even better.
3: Oh, God.
5: It's so, but, you know, another Indiana Jones ride. I think, you know, Indiana Jones and obviously Harrison Ford lend themselves well to a adventure ride at Disney World, Disneyland. So I'm excited about this.
3: And finally, Amy Schumer just publicly went through a pretty nasty divorce. And now she's decided, well, that seems like content. So she is going to do a new comedy movie that is all around her recent divorce called Best Divorce Ever.
4: I wish I liked her.
3: Yeah.
4: She's not my humor. I'm rooting for her. I know she's going through a lot of health issues as well. And the divorce, I just felt like she's just kind of she's an odd cat for me personally.
3: Not for you.
4: Do you find her to be in your wheelhouse?
3: Not really. No.
5: See, I'm hit and miss. Some of her stuff I really like. Other stuff I don't, you know. But I feel like
4: that's art.
5: Stuff that reflects your own personal experiences, like going through
3: good source material.
5: Yeah.
3: Just went through it.
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0: Tony.
1: They have officially ruled out any foul play in the passing of Hayden Panettiere. She was pronounced dead on Sunday after they rushed to the scene of her at an apartment of a friend in Greenville, South Carolina, and they did, the autopsy, and they found that it was just an OD is what it looks like right now.
2: They found, like, Narcan on the scene of an attempt to revive her in an overdose. So sad. You know, I've been seeing a lot of people who are my age, millennials, I mean, like, who have grown up with her content, and, you know, I just... 36 is just so young.
1: Yeah.
2: She's 2 years, 1 year, really, older than me. And to think that she had such a hard life to where she felt like drugs and, like, of whatever kind of drugs she was doing, like, was an escape for her.
1: Yeah.
2: She was just talking about her mental health journey. It sucks, dude. It does. Sucks. It's not like it was a purposeful OD. They're not saying foul play at the moment,
3: or even,
2: right?
3: Like, overdosing to the point where it was like an intentional overdose. Yeah. You know, I mean, but when you're messing around with opioids, you know, at this point now, you don't know what's in what. And it's sad, man. Like, it's just really sad to see anybody who was going through that sort of, trauma.
1: Yeah. Sadness,
3: And sadness, and that they have to find an escape in drugs, and it ends up taking their life,
2: You know, I'm curious, Mahoney, to your point, like, you're not really sure if it was an intentional overdose or not. You're seeing, I feel like some of the first cases against people like Demi Lovato's drug dealer, and you're seeing Matthew Perry's drug dealer, and then, you know, the doctor.
1: Going back to Michael Jackson.
2: And, you know, you're seeing a lot of these people get targeted for... And, like, intentional murder. What would that charge be?
3: Well, it's manslaughter.
1: It was numerous people in the Matthew Perry case, right? So they went after the drug dealer. They went after the doctor that was supplying that drug dealer.
3: The connection, too, I think. Yeah. The woman who was the connection between all of them. I mean, we'll see what plays out in this particular case as well. It just sucks, you know? I mean, fame sucks.
1: Star is a curse.
3: It's the worst, you know, because you don't have any grounding, you know, like, it's like, you know, being rich when you're young, you don't have any perspective on struggle.
1: Well, because everyone is catering to you, you know, and you think that's how the world really is.
3: And the world doesn't care about anybody.
1: Then the second that you're not profitable to them, they throw you out with the bathwater. Yeah.
2: And I feel so bad for her parents, too, because they've lost both of their children now.
3: The mom had gone no contact with her, too, which is kind of crazy as well. But a lot of people think that's because she was no longer
2: serving her
3: purpose, you know. And I do believe that there's a lot of narcissists who use their kids to their ends, you know, and that's why they force them into being child stars.
1: Yeah, and I mean, again, it's one of those things where even the brightest child stars, you know, you think about Macaulay Culkin, and he barely made it through.
3: Shirley Temple had terrible. Judy Garland, the horrible things.
2: Mary-Kate and Ashley Olsen completely dipped out of, they wanted nothing to do with Hollywood.
1: Right, they're like, get me out of here. It's gone forever.
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3: Audrey got the victory last week, but Jason called in first and selected me. Audrey, you were selected second by Bill, and Greg called in third and got stuck with Mahoney. Bossy Rossi is going to be running the game today, as usual. What level of words are we featuring on the show today?
4: No theme today, Dave. We are going with very difficult seventh grade words.
5: Seventh?
6: Whoa!
7: Jumping ahead.
3: Easy.
7: Okay.
3: Easy.
6: Okay.
3: Okay, well, Audrey, you won last week. That means that you get to go first today.
6: Yeah, okay.
4: Audrey, your first word is baggage.
6: B-A-G-G-A-G-E.
3: Of course.
4: That is correct.
7: Did you pick that reason, that word for her for any particular reason?
4: No particular reason.
6: Okay. I don't have a lot of baggage. What are you talking about? I'm completely normal.
4: All right, Dave, your first word, illegal.
3: I-L-L-E-G-A-L. Illegal.
4: That is correct.
6: Did you pick that word for any reason?
3: I've been arrested a lot.
4: That COC CD that you shoplifted.
3: Still haunts me.
4: Still haunts you. All right, Mahoney, your first word is grammar.
3: You.
7: G-R-A-M-M-E-R.
4: That is incorrect.
3: Oh, man.
6: It's A-R.
3: R. Grammar.
7: I'm like, Grandma. Andy Grammer, that terrible singer.
6: That's also not how you spell his name either.
3: Your reference point for Grammer is Andy Grammer?
7: Yes.
3: I apologize to Greg. You just blew it
7: Greg,
3: for
7: you didn't pick me. You know what the deal is. I'm sorry.
8: That was a forced choice.
7: You didn't make a choice.
3: No, he said it was a forced choice.
7: Yeah. Yeah. That's why I don't feel bad.
3: Sorry, Greg. See you later.
4: I gave Greg the good news and the bad news. The good news was that he got to play. The bad news was that he was stuck with Mahoney.
7: I don't spell good.
3: Mahoney's out in round one. Shocker. Okay.
4: All right, round two. Audrey, your word is embarrassing.
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0: Oh, this is where it gets tricky. Is it like air ass? Like embarrass? Okay, I'm going for it. I'm going doubles. E-M-B-A-R-R? No, that feels wrong. Is it embarrass?
1: Okay, we gotta move this along.
0: I gotta think of it. Okay, Mr. I just lost on grammar.
1: Efficiency.
0: Settle down over there. Okay, just gonna go for it. E-M-B-A-R-R-A-S-S. That feels wrong.
2: That is correct.
0: Wow.
2: Wow. She got it.
1: Wow. I think she cheated.
2: All right, Dave, your second word, fatigue.
3: F-A-T-I-G-U-E.
2: That is correct.
0: Fatigue.
2: Fatigue. Look at you guys. Seventh grade level.
0: Look at us.
2: All right, Audrey, your third word is deodorant.
1: Yikes.
0: C-E-O-D-E-R-A-N-T, deodorant.
2: That is incorrect.
0: What?
3: See, she never wears it, so she doesn't know how to spell it.
0: I wear antiperspirant.
2: It's D-E-O-D-O-R-A-N-T.
0: Deodorant.
3: Yeah.
0: Dang. What did I say? Deodor?
3: Deodorant.
0: Dang. All right, well, go ahead. What's this person's name again?
3: Well, you're not out yet. I still have to spell this word correctly.
2: Oh, yeah,
3: that's...
2: Yep. Yeah. All right, Dave, your third word is hygiene.
0: A lot of secrets.
3: A lot of secret letters.
0: A lot of secret vowels in there.
3: Naughty hiding vowels.
0: And where to place them, no one knows. This is one of those words that you type in, like, autocorrect.
2: Important. It was important for seventh graders to learn about deodorant and hygiene.
0: Very true. Middle schoolers, incredibly smelly.
3: I don't even... No, it's, oh boy.
0: From the hip.
3: H-Y-G-E-I-N-E?
1: Mm-mm.
2: That is incorrect.
1: Is it I-N-E?
2: It is I-E. H-Y-G-I-E-N-E.
3: Ah.
0: All right, we back.
1: I feel like this should be like a...
0: Just because you're out, don't go over here and spoil our fun. You've lost.
1: Should be like...
0: On Kramer.
1: Somebody, this is fine, whatever the...
0: You can't even, just shush.
2: Are we doing a tiebreaker word now?
3: Tiebreaker.
2: All right, tiebreaker word is accountability.
0: Audrey.
2: Go. Yeah,
1: go for it.
0: A-C-C-O-U-N-T-A-B-I-L-I-T-Y, accountability.
2: Ah, crap. That is correct.
0: Yes!
2: That is
0: correct.
2: Dang it. 2 weeks in a row.
0: 2 weeks in a row on a tiebreaker.
3: Sorry, Jason. My bad, man. Hygiene got me. That was a tough word.
0: He's smelly.
3: Yeah.
4: It happens.
3: All right, Bill, congratulations. Audrey got you the victory today on another tiebreaker. She always goes for it, and it worked out. So, well done.
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0: know exactly what's going on in Detroit at Fox 2, but I've got two different audio clips that you have got to hear. And the first one is not so great because this anchor is in the studio and she's recording a PSA of sorts. And that's when a fight erupts between her and one of her producers off camera. Have a listen.
1: I'm going to have to do that again. What's up, Chip? Trace?
2: I am.
1: I'm in Amy's script, the Amy's Angels one. There was, the second thing didn't make sense, so I was just trying to fix that part. And
2: it's not even marked off. Like, we're still working.
1: I know, but I didn't have time because we have to do this, so I was still reading it. See, I mean, I can't wait for you to go through them all, and then I go through them, because then I'm already getting ready by then. But this time we had to do the PSAs, so. Finish what?
2: What I was trying to say.
1: Okay, because Sean just came in here and said something about marking off. Go ahead.
2: Sorry.
1: I don't think you are. You're walking out really angry. Bitch.
3: Is that live?
0: No, so this is, she was recording a PSA and it just stopped, but the cameras were still rolling on her. And this part, she calls her a bitch and then goes, geez, oh, Pete.
1: Bitch. Geez, oh, Pete.
0: Oh, Pete's.
3: I mean, valid?
0: She's not done yet.
1: Can I feel, please finish what I'm going to say? What the f***? Grow up.
4: Ants.
0: And then some other producer walks over and he's like,
5: y'all still live.
0: Yeah. Camera's still on. This is rolling.
6: No, this is a producer somewhere in the booth who recorded this and released it because exactly did not is. Like somebody involved here.
0: Taryn Asher is her name.
6: She hot?
0: I mean, news anchor hot, you know? Like, the hair's a little bit too teased.
6: Oh, no, there's no
0: shoulder
6: such
0: pads
6: thing.
0: A little
6: no
0: bit too big.
3: What the heck are you?
0: No.
3: Too teased. You've lived on the west side too long. You're from the south.
6: Too teased.
3: Don't forget your roots,
6: give me that
3: literally.
6: Big hair.
3: Who do you think you are, too
0: I'm
3: teased?
0: I'm saying she's a very pretty woman. She looks like she's dressing up to play the role of a newscaster.
6: Well, that's what they do,
3: that's
6: man.
3: That's like, their job.
6: Yeah, it's like if we had to be on camera all day, every day, we would probably want to look good, too.
3: And the higher the hair, the closer to Jesus, brother.
6: That's the number one requirement, as unfortunately, it's sexist, but for the ladies in news, good hair. That's
3: good,
6: like, I feel like
3: hair,
6: that's the number one requirement.
3: Glammed.
0: From the same channel in Detroit, Fox 2. This was from Good Day Detroit, and a little bit lighter, but always cracks me up how the innuendo just goes over some of the news anchors' heads and not the others.
7: Now they're ice fishing because everything is frozen, and you're looking for fat in the beaver.
8: Yeah,
7: the beaver is the beaver is the most sought after.
8: It is the
7: Ryan. Do you think you could eat beaver? It's fat and then it's meat.
8: It made them all sick, though. They all got sick after it.
7: Well, you can't eat diseased animals.
3: See, it's so silly goofy because they're always so buttoned up. We talk about that like every day.
6: Yeah. I've never eaten an actual beaver, but according to the internet, beaver meat tastes remarkably similar to dark beef or a rich pork loin.
3: I like pork loin.
6: Yeah,
3: tenderloin.
6: Yeah, I mean, I'd eat it. Just
0: eat some beef.
6: How it's prepared.
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0: and Mahoney.
1: Carol is joining us today. What's going on, Carol?
2: I want to thank you for making me laugh. I don't know if you guys remember last time I spoke with you. My husband had tried to kill himself. I don't know if you guys remember that.
3: I do remember,
1: of course, yeah.
2: Okay, well, it ended up being a sad story. He ended up, he passed away. I had to take him off life support on the 28th of May. So I've been not okay and haven't been able to really function until just recently. It's been really hard for me, but I wanted to thank you guys because I turned you guys on this so bad that I haven't been listening. But it would put a smile on my face to be able to be back to normal a little bit,
1: yeah.
2: You know?
1: Well,
2: and I actually did my first outing this weekend with a friend. We went to see a Led Zeppelin tribute band this weekend and kind of made me feel a lot better to be able to get back into the swing of life, I should say.
1: Well, I mean, that's that's one interesting thing about our jobs. You know, we're all just living life together, and there's a lot of good times that we get to share. There's also a lot of bad times that come up as well. And, if you know, we are able to be there for you in some small way during some of the stuff that you've been going through, which has been really, really heavy. We're just happy to be there for you during it and on the other side as well as things start to improve. I'm really glad to hear that.
2: Well, I had a lot of people supporting me. My husband was a Muslim, and so the Muslim community took so much good care of me. They took care of my husband's funeral. I didn't have to put out a penny for anything, and they were amazing. And it was something that I did not expect that was going to happen, but the people were amazing. And I was alone with friends of my husband's. My family didn't show up, and it was something, but at least he's at peace now, and I know, you know, it's over and done with, but it's still very hard to.
1: Yeah, well, I'm glad that you had the support that you needed as you navigated this really tough time, and I'm glad to hear that you're on the up and up, Carol. You're the best, and keep in touch, okay?
2: I will definitely. Thank you guys again for making me feel alive again. This is you guys made me laugh, and I needed it so much.
1: We're here. We're here to try our best. We don't always hit it out of the park, but we'll try. We're here.
2: Yeah. All right. You guys have an awesome day. Thank you so much. Okay.
3: All right. Thank you, Carol. Good to hear from you.
2: All right. Thank you. Bye.
0: This is Dave and Mahoney. 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
1: Make everything dumb again. I think that's where I'm landing here in 2026. Everything being connected to the internet can create all sorts of issues. And this time, it has to do with people's sweet little pets. So you guys have seen those pet feeders, right? Where it's timed and it's hooked up to the internet and you can set a schedule for when your animal gets fed. Audrey, do you have those? Yeah, you have those. Did you happen to notice that last week they went out? So I don't know if it's specifically the brand that you have, but there's the Pet Libro, I think is how you say it, smart pet feeders. And they experienced an outage on August the 11th, causing some devices to miss the scheduled feedings. So the problem was particularly concerning for pet owners who were away from home, obviously, since they couldn't easily tell whether or not their cats had been fed. But some customers reported that the feeders remained offline even after the company came out and said the service had been restored. The CEO of the company came out and said the scheduled feedings are supposed to be stored directly on the feeder, meaning they should work with or without an internet connection. But most people just set it up once. It's hooked up to the internet, and then you probably don't think much about it.
2: Right. The whole
1: it
2: just point does is supposed job. To be for convenience, and also the whole point is supposed to be for it to be dependable. And if your thing is going out, say you're gone on a trip or whatever, and it goes out, you have to restart the connection.
1: Yeah. And then all of a sudden your cat's not being fed for how long?
2: Oh, my God.
3: That sounds like a nightmare scenario.
1: The thing that really got people upset about this, and understandably so, is that the company kind of like downplayed it, made it seem like it wasn't that serious of a thing. And you're like, well, if the company didn't like immediately alert you that it's down, because let's say you are out of town, okay, maybe you can have a friend or a family member or something like that go over and rectify the situation.
2: But how do you know?
1: But if you don't know because the company didn't alert you that the service went down, let's say you're out of town for several days. You're just animal starving the entire time.
2: Yeah. So I had an instance, because I know that there's going to be a lot of people defending, kind of like that point, Dave, where you're like, well, why wouldn't you have somebody come check on your pets? Like, they shouldn't be gone for that long. Well, I had somebody who came in. I have an automatic litter box and an automatic feeder and water, right? Mm-hmm. And I had somebody come in and check my stuff. Right. But I don't have a camera where that stuff is. So I can't, like, if it goes offline or if there's no water dripping or there's no food working and the camera's not in there, which a lot of people don't have. And I had somebody go and check that and they accidentally turned it off. So I came home to my cats not having water for like 2 days.
1: Wow.
2: And I was so angry. So I can't imagine if you think you're going through all of these, you know, you've got all of the right things
1: set
2: in place.
1: Perfectly.
2: You're going and you're also paying someone to come and check on your pets and it still's not working, because a lot of times those people don't know what they're doing either. Like, you can have everything set into place and it still can go wrong. And for a company to not take accountability is gross. That's like your main job. Fall on the sword. You screwed up.
1: Yeah.
2: Take ownership of that.
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3: Running over a couple of people on bicycles, crashing into a wall, pooping your pants, just another day in the villages. This woman, 58 years old, was very upset because she was driving in her neighborhood. And I guess she's got like a multi-million dollar house, driving her Mercedes down the street, nice
4: Sounds
3: neighborhood,
4: like
3: all that stuff.
4: Living the life, man. Yeah, you're down in the village, you got a multi-million dollar house and a Mercedes? Damn.
3: Until she saw some people riding in her neighborhood that she thought did not live in her neighborhood.
4: Oh, the poors. Yeah. Is that what happened? What? We were there and she thought we didn't belong in her neck of the woods.
3: So she was racing through this neighborhood, and they kind of did the hate, like, slow down motion because they're on their bikes and just kind of cruising through this neighborhood. She then flips them off, and then they turn around and they see, oh, she's turned her car around, and she's trying to run us over. And she tried multiple times to hit them, thankfully missed. But, of course, they take a picture of her license plate. The cops show up to her house, and they're questioning.
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0: to break free from the police officer, runs into a wall, falls over, and poops her pants.
1: Oh man.
0: Jill.
2: See, and you're old enough to know better, but you're not old enough that you can get away with it. Like, if you were in, like, late 80s, early 90s, you could probably get off. But 58...
0: You're still young enough to go to jail.
2: You're going to serve some time. Yeah. Probably for this. If somebody's trying to hit you while you're on a bike multiple times, do you toss your bike at their windshield? Because I feel like that's the move.
1: That's a strong man's game, man. Tossing a whole bike?
2: You don't think you can toss a bike? I think you can toss a bike.
0: Yeah.
2: Well, you throw those, like, you work out. You throw bags over your head and stuff.
1: Thank you, Mahoney. Yeah. I am strong. I'm a strong woman.
0: Yeah. You can lift a kettlebell. You can lift a bike.
1: I think, though, that there are different heavinesses of bikes.
0: Yeah, it depends on the bike.
2: If it's like a Land Cruiser or like a beach cruiser.
1: Yeah, there's
0: like,
1: no way.
0: Like chucking an e-bike would be hard. Yeah.
2: Like, I'm thinking 10-speed. I can definitely handle a 10-speed or a child's BMX bike.
0: So we know that Bucky's bathrooms are nice. That's kind of what they're famous for, is having nice, clean bathrooms. But this nice? There was a Florida man that got arrested after he got caught driving 117 miles per hour. And when they identified this man and said, hey, why are you driving 117 miles an hour? He said, because I have to get to the bathroom at Bucky's.
2: That excuse doesn't work anymore, bro. Like, that excuse has been played out, I feel like, since the 80s. Like, why are you speeding? Because I got to go poop. I feel like we've all thought of that at least once in our life.
1: Well, but now, perfect time, diarrhea lettuce.
0: Yeah, but the one thing that the
1: and the norovirus, cops, everybody was pooping kind of in the last year.
0: Did happen to point out is that the closest Bucky's to this guy was 60 miles away.
2: Well, that's why I was going so fast, you know.
1: You
2: be
1: there quick.
2: Be there in a half an hour. 117, again, that's fast.
1: Yeah, do not even try and act like don't that's not fast. There's don't 117. Justify 117.
2: How many people were around? What was the average speed?
0: Was he just going with the flow of traffic at 117?
2: Sometimes that happens.
0: Everyone had to poop.
1: What? Also, you're not a real pooper have you ever had a poop on the side of the road before?
2: Yeah.
1: Yeah.
2: I've been there.
1: Yeah.
0: Yeah.
1: Yeah, just poop.
2: That's why I always keep a thing of dude wipes in my, like with my jack, a spare pair of boxers, a tire inflator, and dude wipes are always.
1: You just
2: always
1: keep a jack handy?
2: Well, yeah, always in my car, like just in case I get a flat tire.
1: You're going to change flat tire.
0: Yeah, right. You don't know how to change tire.
2: I've changed thousands of tires.
1: That is changed the thousands. Boldest thousands. Thing that's ever come out of your
0: You're
1: mouth.
0: You're such a liar.
2: Thousands.
1: In case you have to change a tire, you silly goose.
0: I bet you'd make your wife change the tire if you guys got a flat.
1: He would call small business, Dave.
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0: we kissed.
1: The Dave and Mahoney Show.
2: So I don't know if you guys have ever been in one of the airport lounges, you know, like with some of the credit cards, depending on what card you have.
3: Amex
2: like,
3: Lounge, the Chase Lounge, yeah, you've got the Sky Emeralds Lounge.
2: And then you also can get like the Sky Priority, I think is what it's called, pass or whatever. Like it just depends on like what rewards programs you're a part of. But they have airport lounges that are all over the world. And I know that some people really enjoy them. And so the lounges have kind of gotten into a race with each other where they try to outdo one another. And I remember I went to a lounge one time up in Canada, and I was on some business trip up there, and I was coming back, and I remember going to that lounge, and I was kind of blown away because it wasn't even like you would go in and they would have a bartender that would serve you complimentary drinks, because that's the case in a handful of those lounges. No, this was an Air Canada, I believe, lounge that just had serve yourself.
3: Oh.
2: They just had beers on tap and liquor bottles out, and you just walked right up and made yourself whatever you wanted, as strong as you wanted. And I was pretty blown away. I was like, this is awesome.
4: Hell yeah, Canada.
2: Hell yeah, Canada.
4: Jeez Louise. So people were blackout.
2: People were very, very drunk, and it was still relatively early in the morning. But you know what? You give people some, you know, free handles of booze, and they're gonna do what they're
3: gonna
2: do.
3: You know what? That's a loyalty program if I ever heard one. Mm-hmm.
2: So this is a little bit different, though. I've never seen this, and I found it pretty interesting. Air France decided that they were going to open a sauna in their lounge.
4: I mean, so a lot of men and women do pine for like a gym or a nail salon or a hair salon inside of airports, so that if you have a layover, you have the time to kill. But a sauna or
2: I'm with you on like the gym thing, and I understand why they don't, because gyms take up a lot of real estate. But like, it would be nice if you have a 3-hour layover to go get an hour workout in if you are, you know, not sitting at the bar just drinking. You want to do something active, especially if you're sitting on a long flight or whatever. I know that's not for you, Mel. What about a sauna? Would that appeal to you at all?
4: Wet or dry?
3: See, it feels like you're just going to be sweating either way. I don't want to get onto a plane being all sweaty, even if I like shower and clean up.
2: This had like a shower, obviously, also had like a private changing area.
3: Okay.
2: And they had like the wood paneled sauna, but it was a hot sauna, like as you'd expect.
4: But I mean, so here's the thing, and it goes for gyms too. I mean, I know that there's probably some sort of like exclusivity to this, right? Or is this like, so with that, I mean, like, hopefully you're keeping out people with plantar warts.
2: Well, they've had to permanently shut it down because what do you guys suppose happened?
4: In there.
2: Maybe not just that, but also like just people hooking up all over the place.
3: Really?
4: I would absolutely try.
3: I would die if it's that hot, man. Well, like I'm already hot during the adult time. I don't need, you know, it to be 140 degrees in there.
4: Yeah, but I mean, you know, all you gotta do is last 3 minutes, bro.
2: Yeah, it's fine.
3: All you gotta do is
4: go in there, because it's probably part of the whole like high miles or sky miles or whatever they call it, the kink of like having sex in the sky.
2: The Mile High Club.
4: Yeah. What did I call it?
2: Sky Miles. Sky Miles. Yeah, I think that's what you get for just taking a flight.
4: I don't know. You don't think that people would probably attribute that to the kink, Mahoney?
2: It would be a novelty for sure.
4: Yeah.
3: Maybe, but like, I'm at the point of my life, I don't need novelty sex.
2: Yeah, Mahoney,
3: like,
2: you're so boring.
3: You know, give me a good wholesome meal. You know, tried and true. You know, give me the meatloaf of sex. Uh-huh. That's what I want, you know?
4: Mahoney, the meatloaf of sex. That's his slogan.
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3: Mike is joining us today with a family secret. What's going on, Mike?
4: Hey, guys. Long-time listener, first-time caller. Thanks for your time.
3: Absolutely. Thanks for the secret. What do you got for us today?
4: So you guys are going to love this. What is every man's fantasy?
3: Two chicks at the same time.
5: God.
4: Exactly.
3: So, oh, God.
4: My wife and I got married. We started having a threesome for a long time. She had a girlfriend that would come over every week. After a while, we started bringing in some other ladies as well. And so we went to a strip club. We picked up a beautiful woman there and took her home. And it was myself and her girlfriend and my wife and this stripper. So this stripper would come over often, about every week, for a long time. And then my wife and I, after a while, we had kids. And we could not figure out what we wanted to name our daughter's middle name.
3: And so, please tell me it's Portia.
6: Diamond.
4: Both of my daughters, the oldest and youngest, the oldest one was named after the stripper's real name was Elizabeth.
3: Uh-huh.
6: Good name.
4: And then our youngest daughter, her middle name became her stage name, which was Alexis.
3: Okay, so I've got some questions.
6: You rich?
3: First off, congratulations.
6: Are you, like, really rich? Is that what's going on here?
4: No, I was young. We were just right out of college when this happened.
3: So whose idea was it initially? Because I don't feel like a guy can really get away with introducing the idea of there being a threesome with another girl unless you've got a real sense that your wife is totally into that. But is your wife bi? Like, how did this all initially come up?
4: Great question. So, first of all, you're wrong. Yes, I did present the idea for as long as I can remember. Like, hey, this is my fantasy. This is my fantasy. Let's make it happen. And so it took forever to actually make it happen, but it was my idea. And then she was always receptive to a woman's touch, but, you know, and we started having threesomes, and I kept saying, you're bi, and she was very hesitant to embrace that. Mm-hmm. And then one day I'm watching SportsCenter at home. She walks in, and she goes, you know what? I'm bisexual. I said, no shit.
3: You've been having sex with women. Of course you are.
6: On a regular schedule, like weekly. Coming in.
3: So
6: we planned this.
3: The one that you just told us about, though, it was four women and you?
4: Yeah, well, originally it was me and her girlfriend. Then we started picking up other women, yes, so other strippers and friends. And so, yes, it ended up being myself and one, two, or three additional women. Yes, wow. I was a lucky guy.
3: Do you still do this? Because you said that you had kids. Does that become more challenging when you've got kids around, how to navigate that? Like, who are all these friends of yours, mom and dad?
4: Exactly. You hit the nail right on the head. It was funny because, you know, for a long time when you have kids, you kind of slow down a little bit, and mm-hmm. then they get older and you speed up. So once we give them cars and they move on, we started having fun again. And then all of a sudden, the youngest says to us, how come you guys have all these friends all of a sudden?
6: We're just very social.
3: Yeah, yeah. So one other question for you. Has it always exclusively just been women, or did your wife say, you know what, let's bring another guy into this as well?
4: It was always women for about 20 years, and then I was the one that said, don't you want anything else?
6: She's like, it's been 20 years, I'm tired, man.
3: It's a lot.
6: I'm so tired.
3: A lot of limbs.
4: Yeah, so then it started to become couples, and we started having fun with other couples.
5: I love how we are really grabbing onto the thruple and not the fact that you named your daughters after the women that you slept with.
6: I'm
5: surrounded by guys. They're like, tell me more about, like, the sex that you had, like, multiple women, multiple dudes. It's like, hello, he named his daughters after the women that they were sleeping with.
3: That was a tribute.
5: Yes, but wait, also, but, like, does she, like, really like having sex with other women?
6: It's important people in your life. My daughters, their names named after my grandmother, you know?
3: Yes.
6: Who also has been in trouble with my threesome, there ain't women throwing themselves at me.
5: I'm just saying, I thought that was really funny that we just slided past the oh my God part, and we're like, well, but also tell me more about, like, how you like to
6: Mike's living, Audrey. We're jealous.
3: Well, it sounds like you and your wife are very much at peace with this. I mean, a lot of relationships that at least I've known where people try to introduce somebody else, it kind of screws everything up. But it sounds like you guys have handled
6: it
3: fine,
6: out, man.
3: Yeah.
6: Salute.
4: We've been together for over 30 years, and it's not going to... It only enhances it. I mean, it just makes it better.
3: Yeah, I'm play this call for my wife. See how she feels about
5: that. I was about to say, you ain't convincing me, sucker.
6: Dave and I suggest that we don't come back. It's now the Audrey show.
3: Great
6: hell of a story, Mike.
4: Well, I'm glad everybody liked it. I appreciate the opportunity, and you guys are awesome. I love listening to you guys.
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0: This is Dave and Mahoney.
1: So getting dressed up and going out to a restaurant is something that is as old as time. That's what people have been doing when they've been dating for decades and for centuries. But now, that is old and busted. Let me introduce you to the new hotness, courtesy of a classy steakhouse. It's called Class Soiree Steakhouse in Hollywood, Florida. They now have a fully nude dining experience.
2: Okay, is this a strip club that just happens to have a steakhouse attached to it?
1: And a lot of people are like, is that legal? Like, can you just be like butt naked at a restaurant while you're eating dinner? And it turns out it is legal.
2: Oh, it's for the patrons, not the servers?
1: Correct.
2: No, that's going to make me sick.
1: Yeah, I mean, it does not seem like that flattering of a thing. I mean, don't get me wrong. If you're a supermodel, you look good while you're naked doing anything.
2: Sure.
1: But the vast majority of people who are going to get totally naked and go out to a steakhouse, do they have to put down like that, you know, the little butcher paper that make you sit on at the doctor, like on the chairs?
3: Oh my God. And you just like slime, literally. Gross, bro. But I mean, I've been to an OBGYN and like I've stood up and I'm like, what in the world is happening? Oh, how long did you make me sit here?
2: So
3: I'm like bringing the paper with me as I'm walking out the door.
2: Yeah, that's the same thing.
1: It's like stuck to your shoe, but it ain't your shoe.
3: It's just like it continues to roll out like toilet paper.
2: So I'm on Soiree Steakhouse's Yelp page and they've got a pretty good rating. 4.7 out of 5.
1: Oh, really?
2: With 115 ratings. But I'm looking at this place, and it looks like a fine enough restaurant. But they've got cushions on their chairs, and you can't be having bare ass on straight fabric cushions.
1: And I also feel a bit discriminated against because in order to go to this, for women, it's $150, and for men, $250.
3: Yeah, I mean, that's deserved.
2: I'm also looking at some of the photos that they've posted over the years. Like in the reviews and back on September 1st, 2020, there was a shirtless Dennis Rodman in the establishment.
3: Did he come shirtless or leave shirtless?
2: That we don't know, but okay. He's in track pants. So, you know,
1: I guess the guy knows what he's doing because the guy who's the chef is also the owner of the place. And he says that he's doing this as a way to not only attract customers, but generate publicity. So, I mean, it's working. We are talking about your restaurant, but I don't know if that's the sort of publicity that you want to think. Because even if you're going to go there not on nude night, the idea that somebody's balls were just on this chair before
3: I mean,
1: sit
3: Dave,
1: down.
3: You don't get that so many women already don't wear underwear or dresses because they show through. There's many a dress that you can't help that your butt does touch.
1: I guess.
3: The fabric. So, I mean, I don't know about, like, dude butt.
1: And I guess
3: that's why y'all get the upcharge.
2: But if I'm eating a bunch of surf and turf, and you got melted ass butter everywhere,
1: it's dangerous.
2: That
1: man.
2: Ain't good.
1: And I guess it's not just the patrons, so the staff also gets naked for this.
3: Wow.
1: So the hostess says that she also removes her clothing, which she believes helps the guests feel more comfortable. I'm just curious, like, where do you get naked? Like, are you walking through the park? Should you drive there naked?
2: Yeah, do you walk through the parking lot
3: they
2: naked?
3: Probably have lockers, right?
1: I don't know.
3: Like, like strippers. Like, they have, like, a locker room or, like a room.
1: Yeah, all of it just seems...
3: Because you can't just, like, or maybe there's just, like, a bathroom you just unclothe there.
1: Quite odd to me, yeah.
3: Yeah, that is pretty odd. And also,
1: you wear your tearaway pants? Fully nude. Fully nude.
3: I think I would wear, like, some, like, heart-shaped pasties, like, that you used to get in the tanning salons.
2: That's Playboy Bunny.
3: Yeah.
1: That's BS, Audrey. I'm paying $250 a man to come to this.
3: Nah,
1: you better
3: dude,
1: not be
3: I think, yeah, I think
1: up.
3: That I'm also, like, they've got to sell something that's, like fashion tape for your vulva. Like, there's just no way. There's just no way you're just walking
1: in.
3: Around. Ugh. What if you're on your period? I have many questions, dude.
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1: Dave and Mahoney.
2: Do cocaine and baseball mix? Perhaps not. Mahoney, you and I have a real love for baseball. And one of the best things about going to a baseball game is that it's a pretty relaxed environment. You know, you can sit back and enjoy a beer and a hot dog. The game is, you know, I think the whole pitch clock has helped quite a bit. The ABS challenge, the way that
3: moves things along, makes it more fair.
2: Yeah, but it also, you know, while it picks up the pace of the game a bit, it doesn't feel rushed.
3: Does not.
2: And I love watching baseball. My kids and my wife maybe don't love me watching baseball as much as I do because there's games on every single day. But going to the ballpark, I'm very nostalgic about that. And I don't get how you're not romantic about baseball, because for me as a kid, you know, going to the ballpark, whether it was going to see the Minnesota Twins where I grew up, you know, in the Kirby Puckett era, arguably the best time to be a sports fan, or just like the local park, right? Like you're going to see like a high school game or college game, something like that. All of it is a blast for me.
3: You know, it's the first professional game I ever went to was a Cardinals game, you know, the first pro event. You know, it's just America's pastime, and I'm glad that it's kind of finding a resurgence in recent years, which we think it may come into a halt next year with the strike. But right now, I will say this, Dave, you know, every afternoon, my wife and I, we've got baseball on. You know, we've got a baby who's, you know, 21 months old. We're trying not to keep her on screens, and I will tell you what keeps her off the screens, baseball.
2: And you know what? I love that you and your wife share that. Your wife is a big baseball fan as well. But this story is kind of the antithesis of going to the ballpark and enjoying a nice leisurely game. Maybe you bring the kids. Maybe you're there with your friends, however it may be. There was, I don't know if you saw this, because of course they didn't show it on the broadcast. It was at Wrigley Field, and it was when the Cubs on Monday were playing against the White Sox, you know, rival team from right there in the market. And as we know, White Sox and Cubs fans don't always get along great. There was a massive brawl that broke out in the stadium, and one guy got socked in the face so hard, he's bleeding everywhere. The Chicago Police Department had to come tearing into the crowd.
4: Yikes.
2: And when they ended up finally breaking up this fight that was spilling all over the bleachers, I mean, people were flying everywhere. It was pandemonium. They found cocaine.
3: Hell yeah. I mean, that doesn't...
2: Don't always get along great. There was a massive brawl that broke out in the stadium, and one guy got socked in the face so hard, he's bleeding everywhere. The Chicago Police Department had to come tearing into the crowd.
4: Yikes.
2: And when they ended up finally breaking up this fight that was spilling all over the bleachers, I mean, people were flying everywhere. It was pandemonium. They found cocaine.

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1: There is a viral video right now that has got a lot of people talking, and I'm curious to go to the experts on this. It's saying that getting a Brazilian wax makes you gassier. So
2: Mahoney,
1: let's go to the expert here.
2: Mahoney.
3: I cannot confirm or deny if I am actually gassier. It feels about the same amount of gas.
1: Okay. So you have gotten a Brazilian wax before.
3: A Brazilian. In 2007.
2: Yeah. That's a solid time for a Brazilian.
3: Good 20 years ago.
2: That's a good time.
1: It's not necessarily saying it makes you gassier. It's just that your farts are louder. A little more of a rumble, I guess.
3: See, I didn't do that.
1: I guess they're nicknamed. They've nicknamed them bikini farts.
2: Okay. The study is what?
3: Is the hair on your ass supposed to act as a silencer?
1: Yeah.
3: Because that's not a thing.
1: It's like you're a hitman.
2: That's just not true.
3: You're
2: okay.
3: Man.
2: Please tell me what this study actually is.
1: I mean, it's not really a study. There's just some content creator who says that removing the hair around her buttocks eliminates some of the friction that can muffle the gas, making the sound more noticeable.
2: How hairy is her ass?
1: I don't know, man.
2: Jesus Christ, lady. Good Lord.
1: She said that because the hair removal can increase bare skin-to-skin contact, and particularly when there's moisture present. She said most of her clients, because she actually like owns some place, they don't experience the problem. So I guess she said that it's not inevitable if you go and get waxing. She just recommends keeping the area cool and dry and wearing loose, breathable clothing to minimize the moisture and friction.
2: Yeah, because if you rip hair out of your hair follicle, it's going to be like basically an open wound.
3: Yes.
2: And if you're just farting all over and sweating all over that open wound, you're going to get an infection, you freak.
1: So I've never gotten a Brazilian. How long does it take to recover from said waxing?
3: I didn't do in between the cheeks on mine. It was just the...
1: I figured that'd be the whole point.
3: No, it was the landing strip.
1: Oh, God. You used it up top?
3: Yeah.
1: I feel like that's sexual harassment.
3: It probably was.
1: Why?
2: What?
3: I lost a bet on the radio.
1: That was a radio bet?
3: Yes.
1: Oh, man.
2: Was that like right after 40-year-old virgin or something?
3: I think it was pre that, maybe. I don't remember exactly. But
2: Thinking about you just out having to get your bush waxed is horrible. Like, did you like cover it? Like, I mean, I know that's like their whole business profession. So like they've seen so much there. I mean, women have to go knees to chest in order to do that. So I mean,
3: I wasn't the worst thing she had seen that day.
2: You weren't. You know what's so gross? I don't know if I should bring it up.
1: Go ahead.
2: There is a whole thing about, I mean, this is probably her whole point, but there's a whole thing about wax artists, them telling people that before you go in to get waxed, like there's a cleanliness factor that often is not met.
1: Oh, gross. Gross.
3: Yeah, you gotta hit. That's why I always recommend bidets.
1: Clean your butt.
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0: You know the songs, but do you know them when they sound this bad? It's Cover Your Ears on Dave and Mahoney.
1: These are some of the biggest rock songs ever released. You are trying to figure out what they are with 30 seconds on the clock for each one of them. Jeff is joining us today. Jeff, you got Mahoney and Audrey available as lifelines should you need them. Are you ready for your first one?
2: Yes, I am.
1: All right, the first one here. I'm glad to see this guy getting some popularity on social media. I'm sure he really needs it. A little artist named Eddie Vedder.
3: Okay.
1: 3.7 million views on this one. Let's see if you can get it.

0: we'll stop it right there. Over to you, Jeff. Do you know it?
1: Yeah, Pink Floyd, Comfortably Numb.
0: That is correct. You're on the board with a full point. Next one here, also very popular. It's got 1.9 million views. And this is the CarPlay band, so this is all of the guys that are in the vehicle. Kind of like carpool karaoke, but they actually have all their instruments in the car with them as well. Here we go.

0: good that they found kind of their little niche there with playing in the, because they're not really that good.
1: They're all right.
0: They're all right.
1: They're all right.
0: They're okay. Jeff, do you know that one?
2: CCR, have you ever seen the rain?
0: 2 for 2. Nicely done. All right, lifelines are gone. You don't need them. You can win it right here. This one we've heard before. I really, really like these guys. They're called the Nicotine Dolls. 4.5 million views on this one. Here we go for the win.

0: So good.
1: Damn.
0: So good.
1: Okay, bro.
0: All right. For the win, Jeff, what is it?
2: What It Takes, Aerosmith.
0: 3 for 3.
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0: Another day, another creepy cop, and this time another female cop has been busted using flock cameras to track somebody that she was interested in.
1: Okay.
0: It's her ex and this particular young lady. And I say young lady because she's only 24 years old. So she got fired from the police department that she worked for in South Carolina on August 3rd after allegedly misusing the department's flock camera system. She allegedly searched her ex-partner's license plate 166 times between March and July.
2: I feel like flock cameras to me right now feel like so doomsday. I mean, obviously they're horrible, but I mean, it's like the new, I don't know if we're just talking about it a lot, but it's almost like the new AI buzzword right now.
0: Well, it's
2: like
0: because they just put them up everywhere, and I don't think that any of us knew that all these cameras were going up and they could instantly read all of these license plates and track where you're going at all times.
2: But it's not new technology, though, right? Like, I feel like they've been around for years.
1: The way that it's expanded over the last 3 to 4 years has been exponential, and it's getting everywhere. And then on top of that, then we go, okay, first you think, we don't know that much about them. They're being used by law enforcement. But then you go, oh, it's owned by a private company, so they don't need warrants. So there's not really the checks and balances that you would have with other surveillance tools that are out there. And then we start hearing about all the malfeasance that continues to happen because people are insecure little bitches and they can't handle rejection.
0: And it's the thing that we're seeing more and more of, because we haven't even got to that part, Audrey, which I think is really going to get people up in arms, is when they start farming all of this information out to the highest bidder and they start using this information when it's not law enforcement. The people that we're talking about right now are the ones that we're supposed to trust. They are law enforcement. These are cops that are doing this.
2: I know, man. I just feel like this is just so sad and doom and gloom. Well, we're supposed to be like the farts and butts show. And we're like, hey, let's talk about everybody who's stealing our data. And it's all stalking men and women and their exes. Like, geez Louise, it's horrible.
0: But I can't
2: turn that into a joke.
0: There is hope. Okay. So they're saying, and we're not encouraging this. We're just letting you know, we're reporting the facts.
2: Okay.
0: That there is a large group of people that are planning a mass takedown of flock cameras come Halloween when everyone's out wearing masks.
2: Ooh, vigilantes. Yeah. The Zorros.
0: Again, we're not encouraging that. We're just saying reporting the hard news.
1: I mean, again, I think that the populace is speaking. You know, people are talking about it. Like, I mean, nobody wants to be tracked or have an ex who's, you know, loosely affiliated with law enforcement, you know, tracking your every move.
0: I disagree. I'm a little offended that none of my exes track me. Like, I'm like, can somebody stalk me? Anyone? I want to feel loved.
2: Just choose me.
0: Pick me.
2: If you could choose a mask, I'm going to choose you, Dave. Yeah. I'll wear a mask so you feel chosen. I will wear a mask on Halloween night and take down some flock cameras, and I pick your face.
0: You're going to be me? I'm just going to get arrested. Thanks for picking me.
2: You're welcome.
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0: 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It's Julia Wolf, Zach, and Cake. It's never there.
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Charlie Barron's funny man. He joins me on the radio very, very soon. It's Fallout Boy on Alt. I'm gonna

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0: 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There really is a holiday for everything. Today is Talk Like Jar Jar Binks Day. I'm not sure why, but yes, it's a real thing.
1: How rude.

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A couple of pop culture nuggets this week. You got Mutiny coming up with Jason Statham, right? The Gold album from Weezer. And speaking of Weezer, tonight they're on with Jimmy Fallon on NBC on The Tonight Show. It's Weezer on Alt.

0: 99.5 and 102.3 Cage the Elephant. Beaches in Tennessee. It's Zach. All right, the Comets do have some exhibition games coming up. Make note of this. Friday, October 9th and Sunday, October 11th as they take on the Wheeling Nailers in some preseason games. I am so looking forward to some Comet hockey. This is Fort Wayne's Alternative.
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I hear that there's a White Stripes pinball machine that's in the works, which me as a pinball enthusiast makes me very excited. I'm very happy about that. I'm sure it'll be like red and black all the way through it, right? It's the White Stripes on Alt 99.5.

all. It's 99.5 and 102.3 in Zach's and movie news. There's talk of a Jerry Maguire sequel starring Tom Cruise. Music news. Blink working on some new music. It's Blink 182. This is Alt.

0: It's 99.5 and 102.3. The season finale of Lucky today on Apple TV Plus. The 1975 coming up next on Alt. Hang on.
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I'm really digging the photos on the Alt Facebook page. It's Photography Day. So share with us your favorite photo you've ever taken. And check out all the other pictures up there right now. It's pretty cool. 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

0: 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It's Neighborhood Strays, my buddies, and today's my birthday, but they're celebrating my birthday on Friday. They're throwing me a birthday party. Can you believe that? That's how cool these guys are. They're throwing me a birthday party at Fort Wayne Guitar Exchange this Friday with four bands. Neighborhood Strays, the band you just heard, they're going to play. Also, Tearing Down the Masquerade, our Bandemonium champions, our previous champions, Tuesday Atlas, and Sahara, four awesome bands, Friday night at Fort Wayne Guitar Exchange on Wells. I hope to see you there.
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0: 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Tonight at Parkview Field, it's Puffer Belly's night as the Tin Caps take on the Loons again. 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

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I'm seeing a bunch of really great ones, so keep the pictures coming, all right? 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

0: Pulse, 99.5 and 102.3. Sam Fender and Olivia Dean. It's Rain Me In. It's number 20 on the American alternative chart, but overseas in England, it is the longest running number one song in history. 21 weeks in a row, so congrats to them. Doing well in the UK. This is Alt.
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It's World Photography Day. What is your favorite photo that you've taken? Please, please share it with us on the Alt Facebook page, okay? A lot of photos up there now. I love all of them as I peruse the pics. They're all fantastic in all kinds of subjects, which I like. 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
1: 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I'm Zach Schuyler. Thank you so much for listening. Also, thank you if you wish me a happy birthday today. That's very nice. Appreciate it so much. It is another day. I'm glad I haven't dropped dead, which is fantastic. And today there's three people here at the radio station that have the same birthday, right? So there's me and two other people. They decided to get us all something to share for the staff. We had a nice birthday celebration in the conference room a little bit ago, right? And they got me a giant cookie that we all had some of the cookie. And then Brian, who's one of our sales gurus, they got him a cake. Right. And then Carrie Budd, who some of you may know, she works at one of our sister radio stations, and it's her birthday, too. And Carrie Budd got a giant ice cream cake. So we're all in this conference room and we all have like a little bit of each. Right. On our plates. And I think now we're all just a bunch of blobs, actually.
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0: 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And Zach, I've got the copy of the brand new What's Up in my hands. On the cover of the new What's Up, it's Debutantes, one of our local favorites. 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

all to 99.5 and 102.3. I think the dude's hilarious. He's not only a stand-up comedian, but he plays bluegrass. He's had a number one bluegrass album. It's true. And he's a best-selling author. Charlie Barron's coming to Fort Wayne in November to the Embassy. He's going to be on the show here in just a little bit. It's No Doubt on Alt.

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0: Salt, 99.5 and 102.3. I'm Zach Schuyler. So, funny man, Charlie Barron's coming to Fort Wayne. The date is November 21st at the Embassy Theater. Get your tickets. You can see Charlie in his latest stand-up special. It's called Neighborly. It's free on YouTube. Charlie's all over the place. He's always doing a million things. He's from Wisconsin. Let's talk cheese. Charlie, what is the best cheese curd?
1: Squeaky is always the best, I gotta say. And you know, you could go, you know, if you're a yellow or a white cheese curd guy, it's not, you know, the end of the world. If you're a deep fried cheese curd guy, that's where it can really get, you know, people can start throwing fisticuffs over who's got the best deep fried cheese curd. Because there's some good options out there. There's some real, real good options. But I would say if you can get your cheese curds out of some farmer's cooler on the side of the road, that's going to be the best.
0: Right on. I'm making notes right now. Find the farmer.
1: Yeah.
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8: Towards the end of my high school years, I started getting into drugs. 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I actually crave and long to live in righteousness, not to earn God's favor, but in thankfulness for what he did for me.
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The Sons of Anarchy crew getting back together for Legends. It is coming to FX and Hulu. And the whole crew, like Charlie Hunnam, the whole gang back together. It's all

0: 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I want to get real serious for a moment because I know how many people love Phoebe Bridgers. Listen to me. Listen closely. I have tickets. I have more tickets for Phoebe Bridgers. All right. She's got two shows in Indy, the 14th and 15th next month. I have tickets for September 14th. Okay. Not only tickets, access, let's say, for you to go to a pre-show soundcheck, a soundcheck party with Phoebe. You'll get a picture with Phoebe and you'll get an autographed album from Phoebe. Not just one winner. I'm going to have a lot of winners. Details on how you can win soon with Alt.
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0: 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It's Eloise, Bella, Lucia, and Mila. It is the Linda Lindas. Their new album is coming out next week. It's old.
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1: Hey, you know what? I can come help you with your show if you want. It's no problem at all.
0: Oh, the kind of help I need involves lying on a couch and looking at ink blots.
1: You know what? You don't need a bona fide psychiatrist. You need a good friend that's going to tell you the truth.
0: The truth? Well, I mean, I'm no Mulder, but I did go as Scully for Halloween 4 times.
1: You're funny, dude.
0: But yeah, no, the truth is a scary thing for a lot of people. Tough to face.
1: You're going to rule the world. You have to look in the mirror first.
0: Exactly. That's why I carry my compact with me. Well, that and to make sure my foundation isn't all chunky.
1: But, hey, I don't know you from Adam. I'm sure you're a really cool dude.
0: You don't know me from Adam? You're saying you couldn't tell me apart from a guy who wears a leaf over his junk and lives in a garden?
1: I don't even know.
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0: What's on your melon? What's up?
1: Well, I had a burning question for you.
0: Well, I am an expert in burning sensations. But please, go ahead.
1: Okay. So do you think virtual concerts will be a thing of the past?
0: No. They say virtual concerts are going to be around for years, and venues are now installing virtual stream capabilities.
1: Wow.
0: Yeah, you know, I actually enjoy the virtual streaming concerts. The mosh pit at home is much more comfortable.
1: Yeah, moshing in the safety of your own home, right?
0: Yeah, moshing with myself, because at least then I know who's getting handsy.
1: All right.
0: You know, they say eventually we'll have hologram concerts where you're just watching an all hologram band on stage.
1: Wow, that's very weird.
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0: It's the Greg B. Harrell Show. We talk about weird music stuff on this show that you will not hear elsewhere. But it gives you something to tell your friends from time to time. Do you remember the TV show ALF? Yes, I'm going there. Here's something you probably don't realize. Almost every episode of ALF was named after a hit song. Yeah, music really does infiltrate every aspect of pop culture. Isn't that cool? Yeah, feel free to use that as small talk on your next blind date. Or dates. Plural is probably more accurate with today's dating landscape.
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0: No hologram for me.
1: Oh, yeah, yeah. So, because we were talking earlier about how hologram concerts are the way of the future. You're not into it, though, huh?
0: No.
1: You prefer seeing people live?
0: Yeah.
1: Yeah, same. That's why I turned down funeral invitations.
0: Okay.
1: But no, I agree. I'm not interested in holograms. I mean, I'm fake enough. Oh, we've reached an awkward point of the conversation. Did you want to hang up or just ride it out?
0: Yeah, ride it out.
1: All right.
0: All right.
1: You still there?
0: Yeah.
1: Great. We'll get through this together.
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0: It's the Greg B. Harrell Show, 888-760-1977. I often run my fingers through both, and I can tell you, soft serve ice cream doesn't feel any more soft than Scoop. 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